That was the Meditation from the opera Thais. Wonderful violin playing from Michael Rabin. Great old recording. Felix Slatkin accompanying with the Hollywood Bowl Symphony Orchestra. Music of Jules Massenet, who spent a great deal of his life writing for the stage, for opera and for ballet. A lot of these pieces have sort of fallen off, but he still has some really big hits. The opera Manon, the opera Werther, and a couple of orchestral pieces. Let's turn to an aria from Werther, which is based upon Goethe's novel from the 18th century. The novel was a tremendous sensation when Goethe published it. I think it was the early 1770s. It's the story of a young man who kills himself for love. And it kind of put the term Sturm und Drang, storm and stress, into the German romantic repertoire. But 100 years later, it was still very appealing to the French public when presented in an opera from Jules Massenet. Let's listen to an aria toward the end of Act One of Werther. Our soloists are Frederica von Stade as Charlotte and José Carreras, the orchestra of the Royal Opera House Covent Garden, conducted by Sir Colin Davis. Here's the spot where Frederica von Stade as Charlotte is telling Werther, "We have to separate. We've come to my home now, and I can't go with you. I'm in love with someone else." Here's Act One of Werther.

Jose Carreras singing Werther. I believe that recording was made around 1980, and Carreras is absolutely at the top of his game vocally. Also, Frederica von Stade, whom happily we still have with us, singing so beautifully there. Sir Colin Davis conducting the orchestra of the Royal Opera House Covent Garden, music from Act 1 of Jules Massenet's opera Werther. In doing the research this week, I discovered quite a lot of wonderful music which Massenet wrote not for the stage but for the concert hall, including this wonderful piano concerto. And we have time for just the first movement. This is a big three-movement concerto with a wonderful soloist, the great French soloist with the Italian name Aldo Ciccolini, who's playing with the Monte Carlo Philharmonic. Sylvain Kemberling is the conductor. This is the first movement of Massenet's piano concerto, which starts easily, Andante Moderato, and then begins to move along, Allegro non troppo. Here's Aldo Ciccolini playing music of Jules Massenet.

0: We've just been listening to the first movement of the piano concerto of Jules Massenet. I imagine from listening to that music that we can get some idea of the sort of pianist that the composer Jules Massenet must have been. That's real virtuoso stuff and brilliantly played in this performance by Aldo Ciccolini, who is playing with the Monte Carlo Philharmonic under Sylvain Kemberling. The first movement of Jules Massenet piano concerto. Wish we had time for the whole thing. We'll get back to it in other shows. It's a great piece, three-movement piece, and I promise we will hear it in its entirety before too much longer. But not today. Right now, I have to tell you that you are tuned in to Exploring Music, and this week we are celebrating the music of Les Cinq. Today is the day for music of Jules Massenet, 1842-1912, winner of the Prix de Rome, longtime teacher at the Paris Conservatory with many, many, many famous pupils. If you think of it, drop us a line and let us know how you feel about this kind of program we're pursuing this week. Drop us a line. You can write to us, as always, via our website, exploringmusic.org.
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0: We heard just a taste of the opera Werther from Jules Massenet earlier in the program. Now let's turn to the opera Manon, which premiered in 1884. This music presents us with young lovers who were actually sung in this performance by the tenor Roberto Alagna and the wonderful soprano Angela Giorgio. Remember the aria in La Boheme where this old man sings an aria to his coat, which he's about to sell? This coat which held all of the great philosophers in its pockets? Well, here we have an aria to a table, because our heroine has to leave. She's going off with a wealthy man. And she sings a song to Notre Petite Table, to our little table. Roberto Alagna and Angela Giorgio. Music from Massenet's Manon.

Angela Giorgio singing Notre Petite Table from Act Two of Jules Massenet's opera Manon. That was André Papano conducting the London Symphony Orchestra in that performance. And now let's go back to the recording that we heard a little bit earlier with Sir Colin Davis leading the orchestra of the Royal Opera House Covent Garden, the great José Carreras with Frederica von Stade. We're going to hear an aria now from Act Three of Werther. Werther has been dreaming. He says, why should I wake up with this breath of spring? Why should I wake up to face the fact that I can never have my love? Here is José Carreras.

We just heard the great José Carreras in the title role of Werther singing from Act 3 of the opera of Jules Massenet. Sir Colin Davis conducting the orchestra of the Royal Opera House Covent Garden in that recording. I wanted to close today's program of Music of Massenet by playing some music for you that I've heard all my life since I was a little kid. My grandma was a very good pianist, and among her repertoire, she included some Spanish dances, a suite of dances from an opera called Les Cid. Les Cid, of course, is in French. The original title of this man about whom the opera is composed is El Cid, which is an Arab name given to

Rodrigo Diaz de Vival, an 11th century Castilian nobleman who fought the Moors. This opera, Le Cid, was a huge hit when it opened in Paris in 1895. It continued to play almost every year until about 1925 and then has sort of dropped out of the repertoire. But it has left behind this wonderful suite of Spanish dances, which we're going to hear now played by an orchestra, the London Symphony Orchestra, in fact, under Robert Irving. Let me give you the title of these seven pieces, each one of which is a province in Spain. The first is Castellan, the second Andaluz, then Aragonés. There's No Bad, which is a morning song, Catalan, Madrilen, and concluding with Navarrés. In this performance, the London Symphony Orchestra under Robert Irving, music of Jules Massenet.

0: Music from Les Cides, the opera of Jules Massenet from 1895. It's an old recording with a London Symphony Orchestra under Robert Irving. The seven Spanish dances which make up the ballet suite from Les Cides, those remain in repertoire, and so they should. Think about the date of that, 1895. That's before Debussy writes Iberia, before Ravel writes Rhapsody Espagnole, before Manuel de Falla makes the scene. There's a wonderful sense of Spanish music from this French composer who grew up in the Loire Valley and spent most of his life in Paris, Jules Massenet. And that, sadly, is all the time we have for music with Massenet today. Tomorrow's show, we're going to hear a very great composer who didn't write very much music, Henri Duparc. His 17 songs are so beautiful and so exquisite, they actually put him in the pantheon of the composers of France of that time. But that also affords us the happy opportunity of including the music of a couple more French composers, Eric Satie and Cécile Chaminade. So we're actually hearing Les Cinq Plus tomorrow, a little bit extra tomorrow. Hope you can join us.
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1: 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Here's his Canzone in Echo, Duodecimi Toni, Adiaci. It's the Chicago Symphony Brass performing on Classical WFMT.

0: The music of Giovanni Gabrielli, Canzone in Echo, Due Duccimi, Toni Adiaci. And that's performed by the Chicago Symphony Brass on Classical WFMT. I'm John Norton. Thanks for listening this evening. And if you stay with us for another 30 minutes, you'll hear Mahler's Fourth Symphony, also the music of Dvorak and Schubert.
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0: 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Turning now to the music of Irish composer Ina Boyle, who dedicated her violin concerto to her mother, who died in 1932, but just a few years before that, Boyle had written a Christmas carol for her mother. And that melody finds its way into this concerto. Let's see if you can pick up on it. Here's violinist Esther Abrami with the Vienna Radio Symphony Orchestra. This is conducted by Irena Delgado Jimenez.

Did you catch that little Christmas carol melody at the end of the piece? That's Ina Boyle's violin concerto, one she dedicated to her mother. That was Irena Delgado Jimenez conducting the Vienna Radio Symphony Orchestra, featuring violinist Esther Abrami. 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I want to stay with the theme of mother. This is Dvorak's Songs My Mother Taught Me, and it was originally written for voice and piano. Here it's arranged for cello and piano and performed by the married couple of Emmanuel Bertrand and Pascal Amoyal.

That was Schubert's Vegan Lied, performed by violinist Alma Amouyal, her mother, cellist Emmanuel Bertrand, and her father, pianist Pascal Amouyal. Before that, you heard Mother and Father performed Dvorak's Songs My Mother Taught Me. This is Classical WFMT, and just ahead, music from Mozart and Bach, C.P.E. Bach. Mahler's Fourth Symphony ends with The Heavenly Life, a text from the folk poetry collection Das Knaben Wunderhorn. Here's soprano Dawn Upshaw with the Cleveland Orchestra, this conducted by Christoph von Dagnani.

There's the finale to Mahler's Fourth Symphony. It's titled The Heavenly Life. Soprano Dawn Upshaw with the Cleveland Orchestra. That was conducted by Krista von Dagnani. On Classical WFMT, I'm John Norton. Thank you for listening. Camerata Chicago, the city's leading chamber orchestra, opens their season with Mendel.

Wilson's A Midsummer Night's Dream, complete with a famous wedding march. Be charmed by British maestro Drosten Hall, who conducts and narrates excerpts from Shakespeare's play. Also, Mozart's Sinfonia Concertante with four wind instruments, featuring principal players from the orchestra, and the world premiere of Fantasy on English Folk Tunes by Tony Payne. 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Mozart wrote his Andante Variations for piano for four hands. So here at one piano are Deborah Moriarty and Hua Tong.

Four Hands on One Piano, Deborah Moriarty and Hua Tang performing Mozart's Andante and Variations. Programming on Classical WFMT originates from the Rene Kron Public Media Center. Hear now Johann Sebastian Bach's second surviving son, Carl Philipp Emanuel Bach, or CPE Bach. This is his Hamburg Symphony No. 2, and it's performed by the Berlin Academy for Ancient Music.

The music of C.P. Ebach, Hamburg Symphony No. 2, performed by the Berlin Academy for Ancient Music. And that is on Classical WFMT Chicago, 98.7 FM HD1, online at WFMT.com and the WFMT mobile app. Franz Liszt wrote his Fantasia and Fugue on BACH as a tribute to Johann Sebastian Bach, and he built the entire work around those four notes, BACH. Here's pianist Lise de La Salle on Classical WFMT.

0: The music of Franz Liszt, Fantasia and Fugue on Bach, or B-A-C-H, as the entire piece centered around those four notes, B-A-C-H. The pianist, Lise de la Salle, who is one of the performers you're going to hear in a little bit more than 45 minutes right now at 10 o'clock, performing with the Chamber Music Society of Lincoln Center. 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
1: 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It's John Prine's 80th birth anniversary, and you're invited to his radio birthday party. Speaking of Chicago legends, we will also salute Oscar Brown Jr.'s centenary in the same show. I'm Marilyn Ray Beyer. 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
0: Turning now to French composer and pianist Marie Jaël. This is her Cello Concerto in F, featuring cellist Rafaela Gromaz with the Deutsche Symphonieorchester Berlin. This is conducted by Anna Rakitina.

That is cellist Rafaela Gromez featured on Marie Jaël's Cello Concerto. Anna Rakitina conducting the Deutsches Symphonieorchester Berlin on Classical WFMT.

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1: And thank you for listening. Here's Debussy's Danse or Tarantelle Styrian, arranged for four horns. It's the American Horn Quartet performing.

The American Horn Quartet performing an arrangement for four horns for Debussy's Danse or Tarantelle Styrienne. From the music screen to the concert hall, just ahead at 10 o'clock on WFMT, the Chamber Music Society of Lincoln Center performs the music of Nino Rota and Eric Wolfgang Korngold. The title for Gabriel Fauré's Masque et Bergamasque comes from the second line in Paul Verlaine's poem Clair de Lune. Here now, the Seattle Symphony, conducted by Ludovic Morlot.

0: Gabriel Ferré's Masque et Bergamasque, the Seattle Symphony performing, and was conducted by Ludovic Morlot. 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
1: I'm Elliot Forrest, and it is my pleasure to welcome you to the next broadcast of the radio series from the Chamber Music Society of Lincoln Center. David Finkel and Wu Han, Artistic Directors. Now in its 57th season, the Chamber Music Society is one of the world's leading chamber music presenters. From its home in New York's Alice Tully Hall, on tour and on recordings, the Chamber Music Society delivers dazzling performances by virtuosic musicians to countless devoted listeners. Today's program features concert works by major film music composers. First, it's Nino Rota's wild, energetic trio for flute, violin, and piano. Then we'll hear a suite for piano, two violins, and cello by Eric Korngold, one of the pioneers of 20th and 21st century film scoring. Here's CMS co-artistic director David Finkel with more on this program.
2: Many of the greatest composers of the 20th century wrote music for the movies. After all, the lines between concert music and film scoring were, from the beginning, extremely loose. In Russia, Dmitri Shostakovich and Sergei Prokofiev wrote hugely successful film scores. And in Hollywood, a slew of composers in the 1930s created a brand new art form out of the challenges of matching and complementing sound and image. Today's CMS radio program celebrates the concert music produced by composers we more readily associate with the big screen. Italian composer Nino Rota is best known for his Academy Award-winning scores for the first two Godfather movies and his collaborations with Federico Fellini. But he wrote numerous chamber music and orchestral works as well. Today, we hear his trio for piano, violin, and flute, the outer movements, both of which demand exceptional virtuosity from the musicians, seem to depict some wild, mischievous city in motion. The central slow movement is a well of expression and harmonic creativity. Eric Wolfgang Korngold, who moved to Hollywood from Austria in the 1930s to escape the Nazis, was one of that first generation of foundational film music composers. But he wrote huge amounts of concert music as well, including this quartet for the fascinating instrumentation of cello, two violins, and piano left hand. It was commissioned by the pianist Paul Wittgenstein, who lost his right arm in World War I, and it is an enormous journey. It shows off the range of styles that Korngold could write in, a range that was responsible for his versatility and success as a film composer.
1: Thank you, David. And now to start off this program of concert music from movie composers, here is the trio for flute, violin, and piano by Nino Rota, performed by flutist Soo-yun Kim, violinist Angelo Zhang Yu, and pianist Lisa De La Salle.

0: The virtuosic trio for flute, violin, and piano of the film Music Giant, Nino Rota. Lisa De La Salle was the pianist, along with Soo-yun Kim, flute, and Angelo Zhang Yu, violinist. From the Chamber Music Society of Lincoln Center on the WFMT Radio Network.
1: 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Another sunny day tomorrow with highs in the 70s, Thursday in Chicago, 68, and then Friday's high near 70, and then Saturday and Sunday, it looks like in Chicago anyway, we'll be well into the 70s for high temperatures under sunny skies. 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
0: I'm Elliot Forrest. More concert music by film composers coming up on this CMS radio broadcast. We'll hear the Suite for Cello, Two Violins, and Piano Left Hand by Eric Wolfgang Korngold. Here's pianist Wu Chan with more on this work and its unique instrumentation.
2: The Korngold is definitely a special piece as it's written for left hand only. So it's a challenge, I think, for all pianists. It was commissioned by Paul Wittgenstein. Unfortunately, he lost his right arm in the war, and Ravel, in fact, wrote the piano concerto for left hand for him, dedicated to him. And the Korngold piece is really such an extraordinary, special piece. I think it's only one of a kind. In fact, when we were rehearsing it, I wanted to save my left hand, so I used to kind of cheat to practice in the rehearsal with both hands so that I have enough energy for the actual performance and dress rehearsal. It actually takes you through the entire history of music almost, because it starts with those Baroque style of huge cadenza, prelude-like, but it's, you know, very virtuosic at the same time, and then goes into the fugue. And then the next movement goes to this Viennese waltz, and then there's the love songs, and then there's fugues at the end, and the rondo and the variation. So it takes you through the whole history of almost the musical composition. So it's really epic work that you feel so complete once you hear it.
0: Thank you, Wu Chan. After he lost his right arm in World War I, Paul Wittgenstein commissioned a truly remarkable number of composers to write music for him. Perhaps the most famous of these works is the Concerto for Left Hand by Maurice Ravel. But Benjamin Britten, Richard Strauss, Sergei Prokofiev, and Paul Hindemith all wrote pieces for Wittgenstein. Eric Korngold wrote a piano concerto for him in 1930, as well as this suite for piano left hand, two violins, and cello. Now, from the Chamber Music Society of Lincoln Center, here's Wu Chan pianist, Danbi and Sean Lee violinists, and Mihai Marika cellist with the Suite Opus 23 by Eric Wolfgang Korngold.

From the Chamber Music Society of Lincoln Center, we heard music of Eric Wolfgang Korngold, his suite for piano left hand, two violins and cello, Opus 23, played by Dambi and Sean Lee, violinists, Mihai Marika, cellist, and Wu Chen, pianist. That concludes our program for today. Join us next time for a program of 20th century American music. We'll hear a touching song by Charles Ives, a delightful collection of rags by William Balcom, the stirring Southland sketches of Harry Burley, and a daring double quartet by Ellen Tapes Willick. Here's a preview.

0: Just a sample of the music you'll hear on next week's broadcast. I'm Elliot Forrest. Thanks so much for listening. 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
1: 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Here's violinist Davide Alonia with the London Symphony Orchestra. This is conducted by Miran Vapovich.

The composer Sofia Sergi, that's Dragonflies. Miron Vapovich conducting the London Symphony Orchestra, featuring violinist Davide Alonia. 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And thank you. Franz Schubert completed his Ninth Symphony in 1826, but it didn't get played until 1839, and that was thanks in part to Robert Schumann's efforts to bring the work to light. Here's the North German Radio Symphony Orchestra, conducted by Günter Wand.

Franz Schubert's Ninth Symphony, performed by the North German Radio Symphony Orchestra, conducted by Günther Vaughn. 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

We have quite an interesting piece coming up in a moment, which is based on and a realization of sketches made by Franz Schubert, who left a lot of music unfinished. It's called here the Symphony No. 10. He never completed a 10th symphony, but we'll hear those realization of sketches in a moment. But first, this famous piece by Schubert.

pianist was Benjamin Grosvenor. The transcriber was Franz Liszt. The composer, another Franz Schubert. Originally a song, and of course, the very famous Ave Maria. Very famously, Franz Schubert, who died so tragically young, left a lot of music unfinished, most famously the Unfinished Symphony. But here is an unfinished symphony, not the Unfinished Symphony, but he had written out some sketches, had Schubert, for what was thought to have been intended to become what would be known as the Symphony No. 10. Brian Newbold took those sketches and arranged them for orchestra, and that's what we hear right now with the Academy of St. Martin in the Fields and Sir Neville Mariner.

Sir Neville Mariner and the Academy of St. Martin in the Fields with a realization made by Brian Newbold of some sketches by Franz Schubert called here the Symphony No. 10. Now to French music. Let's begin in the French Baroque with this dance called the Gigue. It comes from a keyboard suite by Charles Dieupart, and the harpsichordist is Joseph Payne.

Flutist Juliette Hurel and pianist Hélène Couvert with Three Little Pieces by Augusta Holness, who was a good friend of this composer, Camille Saint-Saëns, who in 1919, so this is very late music for Saint-Saëns, to celebrate the victory of France in World War I, wrote this work for organ and orchestra called Cypress and Laurels. This is Vincent Warnier playing the organ with the Lyon National Orchestra, conducted by Leonard Slatkin.

to celebrate the end of World War I. Camille Saint-Saëns wrote that music, Cypress and Laurels. And the year was 1919, thus. Vincent Warnier played the organ with the Lyon National Orchestra, and the conductor was Leonard Slatkin. Some rarely heard music there by Camille Saint-Saëns. This is from a 19th century French composer named Benjamin Godard, the song Spring, Printemps, sung by Tassis Christoyannis.

The composer of that music, now quite forgotten, although he had a strong career in 19th century France, Benjamin Godard, G-O-D-A-R-D is his name, and that is one of two songs he wrote called Printemps, or Spring. Tassis Christoyannis was the baritone, and the pianist was Jeff Cohen. 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Stay tuned for more music. Major work of Tchaikovsky straight ahead. Peter Van de Graaff here as your host and companion. It will be the Symphony No. 1, the Winter Dreams Symphony, as he called it. But we have a couple of examples of a dance called a gavotte, a French dance, a peasant dance originally, in a rather quick duple meter, so two beats to the measure, either 4-4 or 2-2. And it has two upbeats, which sets it apart from other dances. Let's begin with this gavotte, which comes from the cello suite number 5 of the 6 by Johann Sebastian Bach. And the cellist is Phoebe Carrai.

That's a good example of a dance popular in the Baroque era, a gavotte. It's from the fifth solo cello suite of Johann Sebastian Bach, and the cellist there was Phoebe Caray. Here is a gavotte by the American composer-pianist Amy Marcy Cheney Beach, although she called it the gavotte fantastique, fantastic gavotte. It's played by Joanne Polk.

Pianist Joanne Polk and that gavotte fantastique, fantastic gavotte written by the American pianist composer Amy Marcy Cheney Beach. One more gavotte and then it's on to music by Tchaikovsky. This comes from an opera called The Surprises of Love by Jean-Philippe Rameau, and Sébastien Dérin is the conductor.

from a complete recording of the opera The Surprises of Love by Jean-Philippe Rameau. We heard a gavotte there from with Les Nouveaux Caractères performing. Now we come to a work by Tchaikovsky, and this is the earliest substantial composition we have of his. It is his Symphony No. 1. Tchaikovsky's brother, Modeste, once said that this caused him more pain and suffering than any of his compositions. It's subtitled the Winter Dreams Symphony, and the first movement is Dreams of a Winter Journey. The second is Dreams of Desolation and of Mists, and then there's a scherzo and then a finale. Here is the Orchestra of St. Luke's, and Pablo Heras Casado is the conductor as we listen to the first symphony by Tchaikovsky.

perhaps not regarded as the greatest of Tchaikovsky symphonies, he always retained a very fond memory and thought highly of that work, which was composed in 1866, just after he was named as a teacher at the Moscow Conservatory. Dedicated it to his friend Nikolai Rubinstein. That was the Symphony No. 1, the Winter Dreams Symphony, as it's known, and a performance by the Orchestra of St. Luke's. Pablo Heras Casado was the conductor. The first movement of that piece is subtitled Dreams of a Winter Journey, and that brought to mind a song by Richard Strauss called Winterreise, which means Winter's Journey, not to be confused with the great song cycle by Schubert. Here is that Richard Strauss song with Manuel Weiser singing.

Nina Schumann was the pianist and Manuel Weiser the baritone. And a little-known song by Richard Strauss, very prolific song composer. That one's called Winterreise, or Winter's Journey. Stay tuned for more music ahead on WFMT Chicago 98.7 FM. 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I hope very much you'll stay with me. I'm going to play for you one of the piano concertos by an Irish pianist composer who famously strongly influenced Chopin. His name is John Field. Listen to his second concerto. And we have some music originally by John Field right now, but orchestrated by another Irish musician. And I'll use that in a broad sense because he was a famous conductor as well as composer, Sir Hamilton Harty. And he arranged a number of piano pieces of John Field into the John Field Suite. And here's the finale of that, a rondo which is called Midi, or Noon. Ulster Orchestra, led by Bryden Thompson.

finale from the John Field Suites by Sir Hamilton Hardy, with Bryden Thompson conducting. Good to have you along. Some music that Haydn wrote for the City of London. No, not one of the London symphonies, but a London trio. Trio number 3 in G. And the three performers are flutist Jean-Pierre Rampal and Wolfgang Schulz, with bassoonist Gilbert Audin.

Jean-Pierre Rampal and Wolfgang Schultz flutes, Gilbert Audin bassoon, and a London trio. A trio written while Joseph Haydn was in London, and that was the third of such pieces. Haydn also did a lot of folk song arranging while there, including a Scottish folk song, but he did a lot of them, Bid Me Not Forget.

Lorna Anderson, joined by the Haydn Trio, in Haydn's Scottish folk song arrangement, Bid Me Not Forget. Before we listen to the second of the seven piano concertos by the Irish pianist-composer John Field, here is an homage to John Field by American composer Samuel Barber. It's played by Israela Margalit.

The pianist was Israela Margalit. The composer was American Samuel Barber. And it may be a bit surprising that he would have been inspired by an Irish pianist composer of the late 18th, early 19th century to write that piece, which is called Nocturne, or Homage to John Field, who was famous for his many nocturnes. He also wrote 7 piano concertos. Here's John O'Connor with the Scottish Chamber Orchestra and Sir Charles McCarris in the 2nd piano concerto by John Field.

The pianist was John O'Connor, and the Scottish Chamber Orchestra was conducted by Sir Charles McCarris. We heard the second of the seven piano concertos by Irish pianist-composer John Field. A little dance called the Canario by Giovanni Kapsberger, played by Paul Odette.

Paul Odette performing Canario by Giovanni Kapsberger. 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Stay tuned for more music. Go with me to southern Spain as we're going to listen to several pieces inspired by the province of Andalucía. Let's begin with the Serenata Andaluza by Joaquín Malats, played by Norman Ruiz.

That's by a Spanish composer born in 1872 named Joaquín Malats. His Serenata Andalucía was played by Norman Ruiz. This is Peter Van de Graaff. We're going to listen to Mozart's Fourth Violin Concerto later on, but music inspired by a part of Spain many consider to be the authentic Spain in the south and central. It's, I guess we say Andalusia in English, Andalucía in Spanish. And we have, for example, this Romanza Andaluza, Andalusian Romance, by Pablo de Sarasate. It's played by Itzhak Perlman, violin, Samuel Sanders, piano.

That's by a Spaniard named Pablo de Sarasate, great violinist of the 19th century. His Romance from Andalusia, Romanza Andaluza, with Itzhak Perlman, violin, Samuel Sanders, piano. Another piece inspired by southern central Spain. This is Andaluza by Enrique Granados, one of his Spanish dances, as we listen to the Royal Philharmonic, led by Artur Rudzinski.

Enrique Granados, Spanish composer, wrote that, called Andaluza, referring to southern Spain, one of his Spanish dances, Royal Philharmonic, led by Artur Rudzinski. And some more music inspired by Andalucía. This is the Suite Andalucía by a Cuban composer, Ernesto Lecuona, Amanda Pepping, trumpet, and Gail Novak, piano.

Originally piano music by the Cuban composer Ernesto Lecuona, the Suite Andalusia, referring to southern Spain and including that very famous Malagueña, was performed by Amanda Pepping, trumpet, and Gail Novak, piano. We've been hearing a lot of music inspired by Andalucía in southern Spain, and this is called Andaluza by Joaquín Nin.

from a Spanish suite by Joaquin Nin, himself a Spanish composer, born in 1879, Andaluza, played by Michel Tirabosco and Antonio Dominguez. Leaving southern Spain for Mozart now and one of his violin concertos. Listen carefully to this. It's going to be work that you're most likely familiar with if you listen to classical music regularly. The cadenzas, however, are by a great 19th century German violinist, who was also a composer, named Joseph Joachim. It was for him that Brahms and Dvorak and many others wrote their violin concertos. But as I say, he wrote the cadenzas for this. Anna-Sophie Mutter with the Philharmonia Orchestra, conducted by Riccardo Muti, Mozart's fourth concerto.

Joseph Joachim wrote the cadenzas. Mozart wrote the music. That's his fourth violin concerto, K218 in D. Anna-Sophie Mutter was the soloist. Riccardo Muti conducted the accompanying Philharmonia Orchestra. This is called Cantabile by Noël Gayon.

Kathy Pope clarinet, Jed Moss piano, Cantabile by Noël Gaillon. 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I'm Peter Van de Graaff. We're going to get to Robert Schumann's piano concerto in just a little bit. We have pieces here by composers who have the exact same name, and that is William Wallace. One from Ireland, one from Scotland. Let's begin with the Irish William Wallace, who was born in 1812, strongly influenced by Chopin, as you'll hear in this Valse Brillante.

That was pianist Rosemary Tuck. It was a performance of some music by an Irish pianist composer, lived from 1812 to 1865, named William Wallace. We heard his Valse Brillante. I'm Peter Van de Graaff, music by William Wallace, both the Irish-born William Wallace and the Scottish-born William Wallace. This is by Scottish-born William Wallace, born in 1860, and it is the prelude to the Eumenides of Aeschylus, the ancient Greek play about Orestes and his murder of his mother Clytemnestra, who had murdered her husband, Orestes' father. This is a performance by the BBC Scottish Symphony, conducted by Martin Brabbins.

concert overture after Aeschylus, Eumenides, telling the story of Orestes' murder of his mother Clytemnestra. That was the BBC Scottish Symphony. Martin Brabbins was the conductor, and that's music by Scottish composer William Wallace, born in 1860, lived until 1940. Here is the other composer named William Wallace, the Irish pianist composer, and this is his nocturne Au Bord de la Mer, at the edge of the sea. Rosemary Tuck plays it.

And that was pianist Rosemary Tuck performing music by the Irish pianist-composer William Wallace. That was his nocturne, Au Bord de la Mer, at the edge of the sea. So reminiscent of Chopin. In fact, that disc is called Chopinesque because he, although it was born, I think, exactly the same time as Chopin, well, 2 years later, he did emulate Chopin in many, many ways. Let's hear a bit of Chopin, a little mazurka.

Mazurka Opus 6 Number 2 by Chopin. In that recording, we heard pianist Russell Sherman. It's now my pleasure to bring you one of the standards, one of the staples of the piano orchestra literature. This is by Robert Schumann, and it is his piano concerto, A minor concerto. He only wrote one. The performance is by Hélène Grimaud. She's the pianist, with Esa-Pekka Salonen. He is the conductor leading Dresden Staatskapelle Orchestra.

music by Robert Schumann for piano and orchestra, his piano concerto in A minor. Recorded there by Hélène Grimaud and Dresden's Staatskapelle, the conductor was Esa-Pekka Salonen. Schumann, a great pianist, before he injured his hand, one of his fingers, as he was trying to strengthen it, developed a little device and then overused it. But his wife was one of the greatest pianists of the day. Here is Mazurka by Chopin. Russell Sherman plays the Opus 6, number 3.

Russell Sherman performed one of the mazurkas by Chopin. That was the Opus 6, number 3, so the third of all his many mazurkas. 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Stay tuned for more music. I'm Peter Van de Graaff. I'll do my best to provide you with some high-quality music here, companionship. We will listen to a couple of trios right now, a trio for two recorders and accompaniment, first of all. And then we have a trio which features the horn by Karl Reinicke of the German Romantic period. First, we have a few members of Camerata Köln and this trio in F by Giuseppe Sammartini.

little trio for two recorders and accompaniment by Giuseppe Sammartini. We're going to hear more from him later on, as well as music by his brother. That was performed by members of Camerata of Cologne. I'm going to play for you here a trio before we listen to a couple of concertos from the Sammartini brothers. This trio is by a 19th century German composer, conductor, educator, pianist, prominent in all those fields. His name is Karl Heinrich Reinecke, and the trio is scored for horn, oboe, and piano. Three players: David Jolly, horn; Stephen Taylor, oboe; Sarah Rothenberg, piano.

Rare combination of oboe, horn, and piano in that trio by 19th century German composer Karl Reinecke. We heard horn player David Jolly, oboist Stephen Taylor, and pianist Sarah Rothenberg. Before we listen to music by the Sammartini brothers, here is something by Bernardo Tromboncino of the 16th century in Italy, and it's performed by Convivium Musicum.

A Parziale Cruda Morte by Bernardo Tromboncino, performed by Musica or Convivium Musicum, led by Sven Berger. Music by two very talented brothers now, and we'll do them in reverse chronological order. They are the Sammartini brothers, the elder being Giuseppe Sammartini. We'll hear a cello concerto of his in a little bit. First, we have something by his younger brother by about 5 years, Giovanni Battista Sammartini, a concerto for many instruments. That's what the piece is called, and the soloists are pairs of violins, oboes, horns, and trumpets, performance by La Serenissima, directed by Adrian Chandler.

Whole lot of solo instruments represented in that concerto by Giovanni Battista Sammartini. It was performed by La Serenissima. And now we go to his elder brother, Giuseppe Sammartini, about 5 years older than Giovanni Battista, and listen to a concerto by the elder of the two brothers. This is for cello and orchestra, and we have Reinhard Zipperling soloing with Camerata of Cologne in this C major concerto.

That's a concerto for a cello, but a special kind of cello called a piccolo, or little cello. Concerto in C by Giuseppe Sammartini. Reinhard Zipperling was the cello soloist, and he was joined by his colleagues at Camerata of Cologne. Little piece here by Angelo Poliziano now, Benvenga Maggio, as performed by Convivium Musicum.

0: the ensemble Convivium Musicum, and that music by Angelo Poliziano, Benvenga Maggio. Sven Berger was the conductor. Well, that brings us to the end of another edition of WFMT Through the Night. Time now for the morning program, and here is Christina Lynn.
1: Thank you, Peter, and a good Wednesday morning to you. Great to have you here on Classical WFMT Chicago, 98.7 FM, HD1, WFMT.com, and the WFMT app. I will be here the next few days filling in for Jan Weller, so we have lots of music to enjoy together, with a work from the Italian Baroque to begin after this first news update of the morning, presented by Clifford Law Offices, serving Chicago for 40 years. Israelis have gathered at intersections, bomb shelters, and the site of a music festival that Hamas-led militants overran on October 7, 2023. The attack killed 1,200 people, saw 251 taken hostage, sparked the war in Gaza, and led to a spiral of conflicts across the Middle East. For Palestinians, today's anniversary brings another day of living with the results of Israel's retaliatory campaign in Gaza that has killed tens of thousands of people. Most of the population of about 2 million people lives in vast tent camps, with large parts of the strip reduced to rubble. Skydance-owned Paramount closed its $81 billion takeover of Warner Brothers Discovery yesterday, ushering in a new Hollywood giant. Skydance Corp. emerges from one of the biggest mergers ever in the media and entertainment industry, equaling $111 billion, including debt. Cornell University trustees have announced that former Deputy Attorney General Sally Yates will review how the university handles sexual misconduct complaints. The review will cover how the university investigates reports of sexual assault and harassment, how the disciplinary process works, and more. Cornell officials have been heavily criticized for their response to a complaint from a woman who told campus police in 2024 that she had been sexually assaulted by multiple Chi Phi fraternity brothers. In sports, the Blackhawks beat the St. Louis Blues yesterday 4-2. The White Sox continue in their American League Division Series against the Cleveland Guardians today at 3 p.m. at Raitt Field on the South Side. They're up 2-0 in a five-game series. And we'll take a look at the weather forecast right after this.
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1: More pleasant fall weather ahead for us. Mostly sunny today. We'll have highs in the upper 70s inland and mid-70s near the lakefront. Mostly clear tonight with lows in the mid-50s. A bit cooler tomorrow and partly cloudy with highs in the upper 60s tomorrow. It's currently 58 at O'Hare and Midway and 61 at the lakefront. 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And this program is presented in part through the generosity of the Crane Mailing Foundation, which is a proud sponsor of Classical WFMT and is dedicated to supporting medical research, education, and the arts. This morning's music begins here in Fair Verona, where we lay our scene with a concerto by Evaristo Dall'Abaco. Born in Verona, Italy, into a musical family back in 1675, played violin and cello and wrote music, of course. This is his Concerto in G, Opus 6, number 5, performed by the Concerto Cologne.

Concerto Cologne, beginning our morning in the Italian Baroque with a concerto in G major for multiple instruments by composer Evaristo dell'Abaco with music of Beethoven coming up next. Hear the music you love live as the Chicago Symphony Orchestra returns to Wheaton College, performing selections from Tchaikovsky's Sleeping Beauty and Dvorak's Cello Concerto on October 23rd. Witness the crown jewel of the cello repertoire as Jen Wong performs Dvorak's beloved concerto and become enchanted with the magic of Sleeping Beauty painted in 1,000 wondrous sounds. 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Taking us to 6:12 this Wednesday morning, I'm Christina Lynn filling in for Jan today. Beethoven wrote a few famous works in the key of C minor, the stormy key of C minor, like his Pathetique Piano Sonata, or of course his iconic Symphony No. 5. And actually, when he was working on that symphony, he was also writing this concert overture, and it's also in the key of C minor. It's his Coriolan Overture, his Opus 62, performed here by the Vienna Philharmonic, led by Claudio Abbado.

Spending time in the key of C minor. I told you it was a bit dark and stormy. That's the Opus 62 of Beethoven, his Coriolan Overture, performed by the Vienna Philharmonic, and Claudio Abbado leading the way. This is Classical WFMT. I'll have a look at the weather if you're just joining us after this next piece of music. Also a piece by Franz Schubert and Gabriel Fauré. This is by Florence Price, her Fantasie Nègre No. 1 in E minor, performed by pianist Rebecca Omordia.

elements of Black spirituals and folk music mixed with classical forms in the Fantasy Negro No. 1 in E minor by Florence Price with pianist Rebecca Omordia. 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Thank you. It's 6:30. Let's take a look at the weather quickly here. Mostly sunny skies today. We'll have highs in the upper 70s inland and mid-70s near the lakefront. Mostly clear tonight with lows in the mid-50s and getting a bit cooler tomorrow with some more clouds in the sky. We'll have highs in the upper 60s. It's still 58 at O'Hare and Midway and 61 at the lakefront. A few minutes ago, we heard from Beethoven and hear music from the next generation after him with a bit from Franz Schubert. Schubert was 27 years younger than Beethoven, completely idolized him, lived in the same city as Beethoven for his entire life. He was actually among the 36 torchbearers at Beethoven's funeral and died only 20 months after him. Just incredible how young he died. I believe he was 31 years old. We'll hear the finale here to his Symphony No. 6 in C major, performed by the London Classical Players, led by Roger Norrington.

Franz Schubert and his Little Symphony, his Symphony No. 6 in C major. We heard the finale performed by Roger Norrington conducting the London Classical Players at 6:40 this morning on Classical WFMT. Camerata Chicago, the city's leading chamber orchestra, opens their season with Mendelssohn's A Midsummer Night's Dream, complete with the famous Wedding March. Be charmed by British maestro Jostein Hall, who conducts and narrates excerpts from Shakespeare's play, and also Mozart's Sinfonia Concertante for four wind instruments, featuring principal players from the orchestra, and the world premiere of Fantasy on English Folk Tunes by Tony Payne. 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The International Violin Competition of Indianapolis just awarded the gold medal to a 27-year-old violinist named Carissa Chu just this past weekend. And here she is performing with pianist Zhu Wang in the second movement from Gabriel Fauré's Violin Sonata No. 1 in A major.

The second movement of the Violin Sonata No. 1 in A Major by Fauré, featuring violinist Carissa Chu with pianist Zhu Wang. Carissa, she just won the International Violin Competition of Indianapolis, winning the gold medal just this past weekend. She's one of six finalists competing in this prestigious competition. And she won with performances of music of Mozart and Prokofiev, Wagner, and Jesse Montgomery, Fritz Kreisler as well. So sending big congratulations to Carissa Chu. Great to hear from her this morning on Classical WFMT. I'll have another look at the news and weather for you at 7 o'clock in just over 10 minutes. To take us there, the European Baroque soloists performing Telemann's Flute, Oboe, and Bassoon Suite in B minor.

0: Beginning and ending the 6 o'clock hour with some great Baroque textures. That piece was by Georg Philipp Telemann. His flute, oboe, and bassoon suite in B minor performed by the European Baroque soloists. And I thank you so much for tuning in today to Classical WFMT Chicago, 98.7 FM, HD1, WFMT.com, and the WFMT app. I'm Christina Lynn here filling in for Jan for the rest of the week. I have a Norwegian rhapsody for you in a moment after this news update presented by Clifford Law Offices, serving Chicago for 40 years. Krista Pike, a death row inmate in Tennessee, is awake and speaking after surviving a failed execution attempt. Pike lived after executioners tried to administer two doses of pentobarbital on September 30th. Her attorneys are heading to the court today to seek more information from the Tennessee Department of Correction. Israelis have gathered at intersections, bomb shelters, and the site of a music festival that Hamas-led militants overran on October 7, 2023, 3 years ago. The attack killed 1,200 people, saw 251 taken hostage, and sparked the war in Gaza and led to a spiral of conflicts across the Middle East. For Palestinians, today's anniversary brings another day of living with the results of Israel's retaliatory campaign in Gaza that has killed tens of thousands of people. Tropical storm Isaias has formed off eastern Mexico. Forecasters say it's expected to strengthen into the first hurricane of the Atlantic season before hitting the U.S. Gulf Coast later this week. The Miami-based National Hurricane Center said the storm had maximum sustained winds of 40 miles per hour, and it's not immediately known where the storm may make landfall on the Gulf Coast. In sports, the Blackhawks beat the St. Louis Blues by a score of 4-2. And the White Sox continue in the American League Division Series later today at 3 p.m. at Raitt Field on the South Side against the Cleveland Guardians. And they're up 2-0 in the five-game series. They just need one more win to continue on to the championship series. We'll take a look at the weather today for you in just a moment.
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0: Mostly sunny skies today. We'll have highs in the upper 70s inland, a bit cooler near the lake. Mostly clear tonight, lows in the mid-50s, and cooler tomorrow and partly cloudy with highs in the upper 60s. 59 at O'Hare and Midway and 61 at the lakefront. 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This program is presented in part through the generosity of the Crane Mailing Foundation, which is a proud sponsor of Classical WFMT and is dedicated to supporting medical research, education, and the arts. That takes us to just almost 7:03 this Wednesday morning. Good morning, early birds. Time to trade in that alarm clock tone for something a bit more symphonic here. An infectious combination of Norwegian folk melodies and romantic orchestral writing from Johan Svendsen, and his Norwegian Rhapsody No. 2.

0: Music for your Wednesday morning by way of Johann Svendsen, music that he wrote in 1876. Some of his best-known music is Norwegian Rhapsody No. 2, Opus 19, with Ola Christian Rud conducting the Trondheim Symphony Orchestra. 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Artist-in-residence pianist Jean-Yves Thibaudet is joined by his longtime trio partners, violinist Lisa Batiashvili and cellist Gauthier Capuçon, to explore the rich musical textures of Shostakovich, Debussy, and Dvorak. 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
1: 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It's John Prine's 80th birth anniversary, and you're invited to his radio birthday party. Speaking of Chicago legends, we will also salute Oscar Brown Jr.'s centenary in the same show. I'm Marilyn Ray Beyer. 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
0: And on the way, in just about 15 minutes, Carl Grapentine will be here with his almanac for this Wednesday morning, October 7th, 2026, and a couple of American composers before then, starting here with William Bolcom and music from a ballet written in 1986 called Seattle Slough. This excerpt is called Preakness Promenade, performed by the Louisville Orchestra, led by Lawrence Leighton Smith.

The Louisville Orchestra, led by Lawrence Leighton Smith, this morning on Classical WFMT. That's called Preakness Promenade from the Seattle Slough Suite of William Bolcom. 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This is from a 1993 album from pianist Stuart Goodyear, performing with the Cincinnati Pops and Eric Kunzel conducting. The album is called American Piano Classics, with pieces by Joplin and Gershwin, of course, Morton Gould making an appearance, and this piano concerto by Leroy Anderson, which is his only full-scale, long-form orchestral work. From 1953, we'll hear the finale now. Here's Stuart Goodyear at the piano.

0: Leroy Anderson giving you the energy needed to take on the day ahead with the finale to his piano concerto in C major. Pianist Stuart Goodyear with Eric Kunzel conducting the Cincinnati Pops Orchestra. With Carl's Almanac coming up next after this quick weather update. Expect sunshine with a few clouds in the sky today and highs in the upper 70s. A bit cooler by the lakefront. Mostly clear tonight with lows in the mid-50s and a bit cooler and cloudier tomorrow with highs in the upper 60s. Temperatures have been pretty steady throughout the morning, 58 at O'Hare and Midway and 60 degrees at the lakefront. 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
1: Good morning and welcome to another edition of Carl's Almanac here on WFMT. It's a Wednesday morning, October the 7th. What a day for classical birthdays. Colonial American composer William Billings, born in Boston, 1746. Russian-American pianist Shura Cherkassky, born in Odessa, Ukraine, 1909. Cellist Yo-Yo Ma is 71 years old today. He was born in Paris to Chinese parents. And trumpeter Allison Balsam, who is married to film director Sam Mendes, so now that he has been knighted, she is properly Lady Balsam. She was born in 1978, so she's 48 years old today. I had the great pleasure of working with Yo-Yo Ma just, 11 days ago when he came to Ann Arbor and played with the University of Michigan Marching Band at halftime in front of 111,000 people. It was a great occasion, and he was just wonderful with the students as well. Here is a recording he made, part of his Silk Road Ensemble project. We're going to hear two traditional Chinese tunes, Blue Little Flower and Meadow Mountain. Yo-Yo Ma is the cellist with the Silk Road Ensemble.

sonic trip to China as we celebrate the birthday of Yo-Yo Ma today on Carl's Almanac. Two traditional Chinese songs. We started with Blue Little Flower and ending there with Mido Mountain. Yo-Yo Ma performing with the Silk Road Ensemble. And that was Carl's Almanac, sponsored in part by H.C. 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

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That's when our next composer was born, Johann Christoph Pepusch. Born in Germany in 1667, spent most of his musical career in England, actually. This is his Chamber Symphony in D minor, performed by Cantilena, led by Adrian Shepherd.

It's a chamber symphony in D minor by Johann Pepusch and performed by Kantilena, conducted by Adrian Shepherd. He seduced, he deceived, and it cost him everything. Mozart's Don Giovanni brings sharp wit, high drama, and one of opera's most infamous antiheroes to the Lyric Opera of Chicago stage. Christian Van Horn, praised by Opera Today for a voice that can shake the heavens, stars in Robert Fall's gripping, unforgettable production of Don Giovanni. Find out what happens when grand opera at its best meets a character at his worst, Saturday through November 1st. Tickets at lyricopera.org. This is Classical WFMT, music to take us to 8 o'clock. From the Grand Canyon Suite of Verdi Groffé, this is called On the Trail.

It's called On the Trail from the Grand Canyon Suite by Ferdy Groffet, performed by the Utah Symphony Orchestra there, led by Maurice Abravanel. This is Classical WFMT Chicago, 98.7 FM, HD1, WFMT.com, and the WFMT mobile app. I'm your host this morning, Christina Lynn, filling in for Jan Weller. Let's take another look at the news here. Israelis have gathered at intersections, bomb shelters, and the site of a music festival that Hamas-led militants overran on October 7, 2023, 3 years ago today. The attack killed 1,200 people, saw 251 taken hostage, sparked the war in Gaza, and led to a spiral of conflicts across the Middle East. For Palestinians, today's anniversary brings another day of living with the results of Israel's retaliatory campaign in Gaza that has killed tens of thousands of people. Republicans are facing anxiety as they enter the final month of the midterm campaign. They have $1 billion at their disposal, but worry it may not be enough to counter President Donald Trump's unpopularity and other challenges. The midterms are shaping up as a referendum on the power of money in politics. Democrats acknowledge their financial disadvantage, but rely on anti-Trump sentiment and targeted messaging, and have mounted competitive campaigns in several states. Tropical storm Isaias has formed off eastern Mexico. Forecasters say it's expected to strengthen into the first hurricane of the Atlantic season before hitting the U.S. Gulf Coast later in the week. The Miami-based National Hurricane Center said the storm had maximum sustained winds of 40 miles per hour, and it's not immediately known where the storm may make landfall on the Gulf Coast. And looking at sports here in Chicago, the Blackhawks beat the St. Louis Blues yesterday by a score of 4-2. The White Sox continue in their American League Division Series against the Cleveland Guardians later today with a game at 3 p.m. at Wright Field on the south side. They're up 2-0 in this 5-game series. Very pleasant October weather for us the next couple of days. Maybe a sign to get outside and take a walk on the trail like Ferdy Groffet a moment ago. Mostly sunny skies with highs in the upper 70s inland and a bit cooler near the lakefront. Mostly clear tonight, lows in the mid-50s and a bit cooler and cloudier tomorrow with highs in the upper 60s. 58 out at O'Hare right now, 58 at Midway, and 60 at the lakefront. This program is presented in part through the generosity of the Crane Mailing Foundation, which is a proud sponsor of Classical WFMT and is dedicated to supporting medical research, education, and the arts. And that takes us to 8:02 on Classical WFMT. If you're sitting in morning traffic on the expressway right now, I sadly don't have the power to make those cars move faster, but I do have some great classical music to maybe keep you sane in moments like this. How about three fantastic Russian composers back to back to back? We have Tchaikovsky and Prokofiev waiting in the wings, and here's the triumphal march of Alexander Glazunov performed by the Royal Philharmonic Orchestra.

The Royal Philharmonic Orchestra with a triumphal march, the Opus 40 of Alexander Glazunov. 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You're tuned to Classical WFMT in Chicago. We just heard from Glazunov, and he formed a close friendship with our next composer. His name is Tchaikovsky. The two of them met back in the 1880s, and Tchaikovsky was a fan of Glazunov's music, did his best to promote and publicize his works. Glazunov actually dedicated his Third Symphony to Tchaikovsky, so let's hear from him next. This is Tchaikovsky's String Quartet No. 2 in F major. The second movement is a scherzo played here by the Vermeer String Quartet.

Chamber music by Tchaikovsky from his string quartet number 2. That was the second movement performed by the Vermeer Quartet. Have you ever wanted to walk a red carpet and pose for photos? Find your moment Saturday night at 6:30 with the Chicago Symphony Orchestra, celebrating the new concert season in grand fashion. Marvel at the beauty of Symphony Ball with conductor Klaus Mäkelä for an evening of lavish orchestral colors and mighty choruses. 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Classical WFMT will shift to Italian opera in a few with a spotlight on Camerata Chicago, but we have one more Russian composer to sample from here. And just as I mentioned that Tchaikovsky was a mentor of sorts for Glazunov, Glazunov was very much a mentor to Prokofiev, who is up next. I'll double check that and I'll let you know after the music. I typed this last night. Okay, in 1904, 13-year-old Prokofiev, there we go, and his mother were introduced to Glazunov. Yes, I was correct, not Tchaikovsky, who was then a professor at the St. Petersburg Conservatory. Glazunov was very much impressed by the young prodigy's musical talent, and he urged them to apply, and Prokofiev was welcome into the conservatory at just 13 years old. So here he is, Prokofiev and his 10 piano pieces performed by Septura.

Prokofiev wrote that music originally for piano, but we heard it played by the Septura Brass Ensemble, the 10 piano pieces, Opus 12 of Prokofiev. And yes, he was mentored by Glazunov, who was mentored by Tchaikovsky. All three of these Russian composers making up the first half of this 8 o'clock hour. So there you have it. Fun to make those connections throughout music history. I'm Christina Lin, live here on the radio. That's right, this is Classical WFMT with mostly sunny skies today, currently 60 degrees at Midway Airport. And this Monday through Friday at 8:30 a.m. and 6 o'clock p.m., Classical WFMT salutes Camerata Chicago Chamber Orchestra and founder Maestro Drosden Hall with some of their most treasured recordings. Their season opens next weekend with Mendelssohn's A Midsummer Night's Dream with Maestro Drosden Hall conducting and narrating. Other exciting projects throughout the year include Handel's Messiah and a special collaboration with the Apollo's Fire Soloists. Their season finale features Douglas Cleveland performing Poulenc's electrifying organ concerto alongside the with Fauré's Ethereal Requiem with the Camerata Chicago Chorus. Explore their offerings at CamerataChicago.org. And here they are, Camerata Chicago, led by Drosden Hall, with the overture to Verdi's La Forza del Destino.

There they are, Camerata Chicago, led by Drosden Hall, the Overture to La Forza del Destino, The Force of Destiny. Operatic music by Giuseppe Verdi this morning on Classical WFMT. And I encourage you to explore all of the upcoming season from Camerata Chicago at their website. It launches next weekend with music of Mendelssohn. Go to cameratachicago.org. And we move on next to some chamber music. This is from a 2018 album called Blues Dialogues, featuring two great Chicago artists, violinist Rachel Barton Pine and pianist Matthew Hagel, highlighting music of composers of African descent from the 20th and 21st century. This music is by William Grant Still, his violin and piano suite on Classical WFMT.

Rachel Barton-Pine on violin, Matthew Hagel at the piano with the Violin and Piano Suite by William Grant Still, who often incorporated Black spirituals and blues and jazz idioms into his works to help create that distinct American sound in his music. He actually grew up listening to his grandmother, who was a formerly enslaved woman in Georgia, sharing these spirituals with him, and they very much became a part of his musical identity. So we'll follow up that music of William Grant Still on Classical WFMT with a spiritual. I think you'll recognize this one. It's called Swing Low, Sweet Chariot, performed by the Chicago Brass Quintet.

0: It's a recording I return to time and time again, the Chicago Brass Quintet performing the traditional Swing Low, Sweet Chariot. Music taking us right up to 9 o'clock. This is Classical WFMT Chicago, 98.7 FM, HD1, WFMT.com, and the WFMT mobile app. One more hour of music together. My name is Christina Lin, with you until 10 o'clock, filling in for Jan Weller today. And here's one last look at the news presented today by Irwin Law, dedicated to providing the resources and knowledge you need with the lawyer-to-client connection you deserve. Israelis have gathered at intersections, bomb shelters, and the site of a music festival that Hamas-led militants overran on October 7, 2023. The attack killed 1,200 people and saw 251 taken hostage, and it sparked the war in Gaza and led to a spiral of conflicts across the Middle East. For Palestinians, today's anniversary brings another day of living with the results of Israel's retaliatory campaign in Gaza that has killed tens of thousands of people. Krista Pike, a death row inmate in Tennessee, is awake and speaking after surviving a failed execution attempt. Pike lived after executioners tried to administer two doses of pentobarbital on September 30th. Her attorneys are heading to court today to seek more information from the Tennessee Department of Correction. Republicans are facing anxiety as they enter the final month of the midterm campaign. They have $1 billion at their disposal, but worry it may not be enough to counter President Donald Trump's unpopularity and other challenges. The midterms are shaping up as a referendum on the power of money in politics. Democrats acknowledge their financial disadvantage, but rely on anti-Trump sentiment and targeted messaging, and have mounted competitive campaigns in several states. Tropical storm Isaias has formed off eastern Mexico. Forecasters say it's expected to strengthen into the first hurricane of the Atlantic season before hitting the U.S. Gulf Coast later in the week. The Miami-based National Hurricane Center said the storm had maximum sustained winds of 40 miles per hour, and it's not immediately known where the storm may make landfall on the Gulf Coast. And in sports, the Blackhawks beat the St. Louis Blues yesterday 4-2, and the White Sox continue in their American League Division Series against the Cleveland Guardians later today at 3 p.m. at Wright Field, bringing the series to the South Side. They're up 2-0 in this 5-game series. And we'll take a look at the weather forecast today in just a moment.
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0: Beautiful fall weather here in Chicago, mostly sunny skies today. Expect highs in the upper 70s inland, mid-70s near the lakefront. Mostly clear skies tonight with lows in the mid-50s and slightly cooler tomorrow. More clouds in the sky with highs in the upper 60s. 61 at O'Hare and Midway and 62 near the lakefront. 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And this is Classical WFMT. I'm wishing you a very harmonious morning wherever you're tuning in from. And I think this should do the trick. A Sinfonia in E minor by Vivaldi, performed by La Serenissima.

A Sinfonia in the key of E minor by Antonio Vivaldi this morning on Classical WFMT. That was a performance coming from La Serenissima, led by Adrian Chandler. It's 9:10 this Wednesday, October 7th, 2026, and we move next to a masterpiece of the chamber music genre. It's the piano quintet in E-flat major of Robert Schumann, written during his so-called chamber music year in under 3 weeks in the autumn of 1842. It came during a really focused period of time where Schumann shifted his writing from symphonies to explore chamber works, and this was one of them. The pianist here is Leonard Bernstein performing with the Juilliard String Quartet.

The Piano Quintet in E-flat major, Opus 44 of Robert Schumann. Shout out to Jan Weller for putting that on the playlist this morning. One of my all-time favorites, with an incredible recording to boot, featuring Leonard Bernstein at the piano with the Juilliard String Quartet. I'm Christina Lin, filling in for Jan this morning and the rest of the week on Classical WFMT. And this weather update on WFMT is sponsored by Northeastern Illinois University's Goodwin College of Education, presenting a distinguished lecture with Dr. Michael Jin on October 15th as part of the ongoing Reckoning with Redress exhibition. 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And looking at the weather, mostly sunny skies today with highs in the upper 70s inland and a bit cooler near the lake. Mostly clear tonight, lows in the mid-50s and a bit cooler the next couple of days. Tomorrow we'll have highs in the upper 60s and Friday highs in the lower 70s. It's currently 65 degrees at all three reporting stations, O'Hare, Midway, and the lakefront. Northeastern Illinois University's Goodwin College of Education presents a distinguished lecture on the Japanese-American Redress Movement. That's Thursday, October 15th at 5 o'clock p.m. Hear Dr. Michael Jin examine and demonstrate how educators can develop curriculum on this significant historical topic in American history in a way that can be relevant and meaningful for today's students. This free event is part of the Reckoning with Redress exhibition, ongoing through the 31st. For details, visit neiu.edu/reckoning-redress. And on we go now to the music of Edward Elgar, his cello concerto in E minor, the finale here featuring cellist Sheku Kane Mason with Sir Simon Rattle conducting the London Symphony Orchestra.

0: Music that closes out the Cello Concerto in E Minor by Edward Elgar, the finale of the work performed by cellist Sheku Kane Mason and Simon Rattle conducting the London Symphony Orchestra. 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
0: And thanks for listening this morning to WFMT. That's the voice of Lisa Flynn. She'll be joining you at 10 o'clock. Looking ahead to that hour of music, Lily Boulanger on the way, as well as music of Johann Sebastian Bach. But before then, how about I share this music by Elena Katz-Chernin that is after the music of Bach, BWV 779. She wrote this reinvention, number one, performed by recorder player Genevieve Lacey, performing with the Flinders Quartet.

Some musical sunshine for you by way of Elena Katz-Chernin, music put together in the early 2000s. The entire work is a set of reinventions after Bach's music. The entire piece is around 25 minutes. That was number one. And it was commissioned by the performers that we heard, Genevieve Lacey performing on recorder with the Flinders Quartet. Hope you enjoyed that music, and you'll stick around for more. Lisa Flynn is going to take over in just a moment. One of Chicago's oldest and most beloved home tour events is back. The Friends of Pullman National Historic Park invite you to the 53rd Annual Historic Pullman House Tour. That's this Saturday and Sunday. Join an incredible tour of the unique architecture and take in the lasting impact of Pullman National Historic Park. 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I mentioned sunshine with that music of Katz-Chernin, and there should be sunshine in the sky right now. Mostly sunny skies. We'll have highs in the upper 70s inland today, cooler by the lake. Mostly clear tonight with lows in the mid-50s, and a bit cooler the next couple of days. We'll have highs in the upper 60s tomorrow and highs in the lower 70s on Friday. Currently 67 at O'Hare and the lakefront, 66 at the lakefront. At Midway, sorry about that. My name is Christina Lynn. Time for me to sign off, and I'll toss it to Lisa Flynn next. And I'll be back again tomorrow, filling in for Jan Weller, beginning at 6 a.m. This is Classical WFMT Chicago, 98.7 FM, HD1, WFMT.com, and the WFMT mobile app. The midday starts here with some French music. This is by Lily Boulanger. It's called D'un Soir Triste. Of A Sad Evening, performed here by the Neve Trio. I'll see you tomorrow.

A dark and elegiac work from the French composer Lili Boulanger, one of her last compositions before her death at the age of 24. And it is titled Of a Sad Evening, originally for orchestra, and she also made a version for trio performed by the Neve Trio. Starting off this hour with the music of Lili Boulanger, good morning. I'm Lisa Flynn, glad to have you here for the music. This is Classical WFMT, and our programming originates from the Rene Crown Public Media Center. Have you ever wanted to walk a red carpet and pose for photos? Find your moment Saturday night at 6:30 with the Chicago Symphony Orchestra, celebrating the new concert season in grand fashion. Marvel at the beauty of Symphony Ball with conductor Klaus Mäkelä for an evening of lavish orchestral colors and mighty choruses. Get your tickets at chicagosymphony.org. Two members of the Bach family will be heard next, C.B.E. Bach coming up and some of his choral music. And here's a concerto for the piano by Johann Sebastian Bach, the concerto number 2, with Beatrice Rana at the keyboard, along with Amsterdam Sinfonietta.

The Italian pianist Beatrice Rana playing that joyful music of Johann Sebastian Bach and the Clavier Concerto No. 2 in E with Amsterdam Sinfonietta. 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And our beautiful fall weather continues here in Chicago with sunny skies today. Highs in the upper 70s inland, but only in the mid-70s along the lake. It'll be clear tonight with lows in the mid-50s. Partly cloudy tomorrow and Friday, and upper 60s on Thursday, 70s on Friday. Currently 69 degrees around the Chicago area. Wisconsin's Fall Art Tour, the region's oldest and most acclaimed rural art tour, returns for its 33rd year, October 16th through the 18th. Go beyond the gallery and into the studio with some of Wisconsin's best-known artisans in and around the art communities of Mineral Point, Baraboo, Spring Green, and Dodgeville. During the three-day self-guided event, you'll have the unique opportunity to experience art up close within restored breweries, one-room schoolhouses, historic storefronts, and more, many of which are only open for the event. 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From J.S. Bach to C.P.E. Bach, and excerpts from his Magnificat.

A grand chorus from Carl Philipp Emanuel Bach and his Magnificat, Gloria Patri, performed by the RIAS Chamber Choir and Berlin Academy of Ancient Music. The Elgin Symphony Orchestra begins a new season this Saturday and Sunday in the Hemmons Cultural Center. Music director Chad Goodman leads the ESO in Tchaikovsky's first piano concerto with award-winning soloist Drew Peterson, plus music of Aaron Copland and Igor Stravinsky. Tickets start at just $20 and are available online at any time at elginsymphony.org. Here is the duo of violinist Leonidas Kavakos and pianist Enrico Pace to play a movement from Ruralia Hungarica. This is a collection of pieces by the Hungarian composer Erno Dohnányi based on folk melodies.

0: A beautiful folk-inspired melody in that Andante from the suite Ruralia Hungarica from the Hungarian composer Erno Dohnányi. Violinist Leonidas Kavakos, along with pianist Enrico Pace on WFMT. 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
0: Here's a work from the late 19th century by the Brazilian composer Alberto Nepomuceno, who was inspired by old dances in his antique suite for string orchestra. The English Chamber Orchestra is led by Neil Thompson.

A suite of dances for a string orchestra by the Brazilian composer Alberto Nepomuceno in his Ancient Suite. Neil Thompson conducted the English Chamber Orchestra. This is Classical WFMT Chicago, 98.7 FM, HD1, WFMT.com, and the WFMT app. And I'm Lisa Flynn as we come up to 11 o'clock. Sunny skies yet again today, and even warmer than yesterday with a high of about 77. Great weather for the White Sox game at the Wrigley Field this afternoon. And then looking to tomorrow, it'll be slightly cooler with a high in the upper 60s, but still lots of sunshine in the forecast, currently 70 degrees. Relish in the beauty and intimate setting of chamber music on October 18th at Chicago Symphony Center. Artist-in-residence pianist Jean-Yves Thibaudet is joined by his longtime trio partners, violinist Lisa Batiashvili and cellist Gauthier Capucin, to explore the rich musical textures of Shostakovich, Debussy, and Dvorak. Experience the music you love live. 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Here the Boston Pops are led by Arthur Fiedler in the music of Alexander Borodin in The Steppes of Central Asia.

Musical portraits of a journey across the vast grasslands of Asia in that music of Alexander Borodin and in the steppes of Central Asia, the Boston Pops Orchestra, directed by Arthur Fiedler. Live music coming up in just about an hour on Classical WFMT with our broadcast from the Dame Myra Hess concert. Trio Kaspar today at 12:15 performs music of Darius Milhaud, Igor Stravinsky, and Libby Larson. The Music Institute of Chicago welcomes acclaimed pianist Matthew Hagel Friday night at 7:30 in downtown Evanston's Nichols Concert Hall. Praised for the rare clarity and sweetness of his playing by Clavier Magazine, Hagel's program, From Page to Piano, spotlights seminal works by Brahms, Ravel, and Schumann, exploring the interplay between music and literature, as characters, images, and ideas transform into music of uncanny beauty. Friday night at 7:30. For tickets and information, visit nicholsconcerthall.org. Fantasy for a Gentleman, the title of this piece by the Spanish composer Joaquin Rodrigo that was written for the gentleman Andre Segovia, here played by guitarist Joran Solcher with the Orpheus Chamber Orchestra.

Spanish composer Joaquin Rodrigo paid tribute to the past by using some pieces for solo guitar by Gaspar Sanz from the 17th century for his mid-20th century concerto for guitar and orchestra called Fantasy for a Gentleman. Joran Zolscher, the guitarist with the Orpheus Chamber Orchestra on Classical WFMT. 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Inner Worlds, Visions from the Hirschhorn Collection, brings works by Yayoi Kusama, Mary Bauermeister, and Nikki de Saint-Phalle, exploring pattern, repetition, and ordering of chaos. Yuan Guangming, Everyday War, features immersive video and installation works, reflecting the instability of contemporary life. On view through December 19th. Tickets available at Wrightwood659.org. A flute sonata, now from early in the 20th century, from 1904, by Melanie Hélène Bonis, who wrote under the pseudonym of Mel Bonis. This is her flute sonata in C-sharp minor with flutist Juliette Aurel and pianist Hélène Couvert.

The lyrical qualities of the flute really coming through in that music from early in the 20th century by the French composer Mélanie Bonis and her flute sonata in C-sharp minor. Flutist Juliette Hurel, joined there by pianist Hélène Couvert, and heard this morning on Classical WFMT, 98.7 FM, and stream us online at WFMT.com. Here the Chicago Symphony Orchestra, joined by brass bands, a double chorus, and organ in a concert of biblical proportions conducted by Klaus Mäkelä Thursday and Friday night. Experience the opulent Babylon of Belshazzar's Feast and Petrushka's fantastical tale of puppets springing to life amid a Russian carnival. Enjoy the music you love, live. Get your tickets at chicagosymphony.org. The Los Angeles Philharmonic, led by Gustavo Dudamel, in the music of Dvorak, to take us up to noon from the Symphony No. 7.

The conclusion of Antonín Dvořák's Seventh Symphony as played by the Los Angeles Philharmonic under their former music director, Gustavo Dudamel, who is now taking over this season with the New York Philharmonic. We're just a few seconds away from noon. 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

0: That comes from a suite by the Swedish composer Lars-Erik Larsson, blending the words of Baroque and Rococo in the Barococo suite. 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

0: The music of James Horner, composed for a 2012 film about the Wright brothers called First in Flight, and that excerpt, Conquest of the Air, and it was performed by the Royal Liverpool Philharmonic Orchestra, directed by David Arnold. And as we come up to 12:15, this is Classical WFMT Chicago, 98.7 FM, HD1. 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
1: 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Today's concert is made possible through the generous support of the Paul Angel Family Foundation, the Illinois Arts Council, the National Endowment for the Arts, the Bouchard Lawrence Fund, and individual donors. We have music for clarinet, violin, and piano this afternoon, played by Trio Caspar. We'll begin with the Suite for Violin, Clarinet, and Piano from 1936 by Darius Milhaud. That will be followed by an arrangement of The Soldier's Tale by Igor Stravinsky, Stravinsky making this arrangement for this specific trio. And we will conclude with music by Libby Larson from 1994, a piece called Slang for clarinet, violin, and piano. Here now are members of Trio Caspar, Andrea Caputo, clarinet, Jason Moon, violin, and Bogang Wang, piano. To begin with the Suite for Violin, Clarinet, and Piano, Opus 157B by Darius Milhaud.

Suite for Violin, Clarinet, and Piano, Opus 157B by Darius Milhaud, played by Trio Caspar, our guests this afternoon at the Dame Myra Hess Concert, or live from the 17th Church of Christ Scientist in Chicago. David Schwann, your host here on Classical WFMT and WFMT.com. Darius Milhaud's Suite for Clarinet, Violin, and Piano was written in 1936 and was influenced by some Brazilian popular music, also jazz. Darius Milhaud was very influenced by jazz music of his time. The piece we're about to hear is more or less the centerpiece of the program today, Stravinsky's The Soldier's Tale, music dating from 1918 and 1919. This particular arrangement that we're about to hear was made by Stravinsky himself, illustrating scenes from the narrative while demonstrating his style at the time. And of course, the story deals with a soldier who sells his violin to the devil in exchange for the promise of great economic gain. Finally, we'll be hearing Libby Larson's music after the Stravinsky, a piece from 1994 called Slang, which deals with a vast array of musical languages in American culture, from jazz and various other popular musics of the time. Trio Caspar, our guests this afternoon, Andrea Caputo clarinet, Jason Moon violin, and Bogang Wang, the pianist.

an arrangement of Igor Stravinsky's The Soldier's Tale for clarinet, violin, and piano, played by Trio Kaspar, our guest this afternoon at the Dame Myra Hess concert. We have one final piece on the program coming from Libby Larson, a piece from 1994 called Slang for clarinet, violin, and piano.

0: Music by the American composer Libby Larson, Slang for clarinet, violin, and piano. Music written in 1994 and performed here today by Trio Caspar, Andrea Caputo, clarinet, Jason Moon, violin, and Bogang Wang, piano. The trio was founded in 2024, the name paying homage to the German painter Caspar David Friedrich. Andrea Caputo was associate principal clarinet of the Los Angeles Philharmonic, also a member of the Verbier Festival, Chamber Festival Orchestra. Pianist Bogang Wang has performed internationally, winning numerous competitions, as has violinist Jason Moon. We hope you've enjoyed today's Dame Myra Hess concert, live from the 17th Church of Christ Scientist in Chicago at 55 East Wecker Drive. Tune in again next Wednesday at this time, and for upcoming Dame Myra Hess artists and programs, please visit the website classicalmusicchicago.org. Our engineer is Max Lidien, and this is David Schwan, your host for today's broadcast. Thank you so much for joining us. Goodbye for now, and from the 17th Church of Christ Scientist in Chicago.
1: Thank you, Dave, and I'm Lisa Flynn back here at the WFMT studios. And we're now 2.5 minutes before 1 o'clock. The music of Respighi coming up shortly, his Brazilian Impressions. Also in the next hour, we'll hear the trumpet concerto of Neruda and lots more here at Classical WFMT Chicago, 98.7 FM and WFMT.com.

A short dance, a chaconne from Jean-Baptiste Lully's music for the play Le Bourgeois Gentilhomme. And that was the ensemble Les Talons Lyriques. Sunny skies the rest of today and very pleasant temperatures, highs in the upper 70s inland, maybe just a few degrees cooler along the lake. And then clear tonight, lows in the mid-50s. It'll be cooler tomorrow, upper 60s for the high and partly cloudy. And then we're back into the 70s on Friday and partly cloudy skies. It's now 77 degrees at O'Hare, 76 at Midway, 74 at the lakefront. 1 o'clock, and this is Classical WFMT Chicago, 98.7 FM, HD1, WFMT.com, and the WFMT app. In the 1920s, the Italian composer Ottorino Respighi made a trip to Brazil. He went back home and composed a set of three Brazilian impressions that we'll hear performed by the Dallas Symphony Orchestra, directed by Eduardo Mata.

0: A musical souvenir from a trip to Brazil in that work by Otorino Respighi and his three Brazilian dances, or Brazilian impressions, ending with a song and dance. The Dallas Symphony Orchestra was led by Eduardo Mata on classical WFMT. Now 20 minutes past 1 o'clock, some chamber pieces by the French composer Jacques Ibert coming up in a moment, and then we'll hear an 18th century trumpet concerto. Step into Orchestra Hall as conductor Giancarlo Guerrero leads the Chicago Symphony Orchestra in Fandango's and Elgar's Enigma Variations, October 15th through 17th. Hear the original artistic collaboration between composer Arturo Marquez and violinist Anne Akiko Myers. Journey through Elgar's musical portraits of family and close friends. 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
1: From the Dame Myra Hess concerts to exciting nights with the Grant Park Orchestra and relaxing evenings at Ravinia, the WFMT microphones travel far and wide to bring you great concerts from across Chicagoland. 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Thank you.

A pair of short interludes for flute, viola, and harp composed in 1946 by the French composer Jacques Ibert, originally as music for a play. And there we heard members of the Oriole Ensemble on classical WFMT. Northeastern Illinois University's Goodwin College of Education presents Reckoning with Redress, an exhibition tracing the history of the Japanese-American redress movement. Explore contemporary art and archival materials from NEIU's Testimony Archive, community collections, and national archives, all sharing the stories of those who fought for justice. The exhibit runs now through the 31st at the Ronald Williams Library Gallery on campus, free and open to the public. For details, visit neiu.edu/reckoning-redress. Music from the 18th century now, from the composer Johann Nepomuk Neruda, and who was probably is best known for this work, The Trumpet, even though he was a violinist himself, his Trumpet Concerto, performed by soloist John Wallace and the Philharmonia Orchestra.

The British trumpeter John Wallace performing music from the 18th century by Johann Baptist Neruda in the Trumpet Concerto in E-flat, and Christopher Warren Green conducted the Philharmonia Orchestra. 15 minutes before 2 o'clock, thanks for joining us today on this beautiful Wednesday for music on Classical WFMT. And our programming today is coming from the Richard and Mary L. Gray Music Library with Schubert in just a moment. 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Inner Worlds, Visions from the Hirshhorn Collection, brings works by Yayoi Kusama, Mary Bauermeister, and Nikki de Saint-Phalle, exploring pattern, repetition, and ordering of chaos. Yuan Guangming, Everyday War, features immersive video and installation works, reflecting the instability of contemporary life. On view through December 19th. 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Some of the last piano music now, composed by Franz Schubert. It's an impromptu in E-flat. And at the piano, we hear Mathieu Godet.

Pianist Mathieu Godet in that beautiful impromptu by Franz Schubert, number 2 from Deutsch 946. It's now 1 minute before 2. 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The CSO broadcast series is presented in part by AllBank, Chicago's concierge business bank. Sunshine for the remainder of the afternoon, and we're already up to 79 degrees at O'Hare and Midway and 75 along the lakefront. It's going to be mostly sunny again tomorrow, but slightly cooler, highs in the upper 60s. A symphony now from the 18th century from the Swiss composer Gaspar Fritz, and it's his Opus 6, number 5, the ensemble La Stagione, directed by Michael Schneider.

A symphony from Switzerland in the 18th century. It's the music of Gaspard Fritz and his Symphony in F, Opus 6, Number 5. The ensemble was La Stagione, directed by Michael Schneider on Classical WFMT. Glad to have you here on this Wednesday afternoon with some chamber music coming up in a moment, and then a concerto for the harp by George Frideric Handel. Princess Ida and Prince Hilarion were betrothed as babies, but now that they're both grown up, Ida has other ideas, and they don't involve men. Don't miss this sparkling skirmish in the Battle of the Sexes, as the Savoyards present Gilbert and Sullivan's Princess Ida with full orchestra, Friday through Sunday, October 9th through 11th, at Evanston Shute Auditorium. Tickets at 847-563-0155 or savoyards.org. The Borodin String Quartet heard next playing a single movement for a quartet by Anton Webern.

An early work of the Austrian composer Anton Webern, who was still a student in Vienna in 1904 when he wrote that single movement for a string quartet. It was lost for many years and then rediscovered in the 1960s. Langsamer Satz, or Slow Movement by Webern, performed by the Borodin String Quartet here on WFMT. Camerata Chicago, the city's leading chamber orchestra, opens their season with Mendelssohn's A Midsummer Night's Dream, complete with the famous Wedding March. Be charmed by British maestro Drosten Hall, who conducts and narrates excerpts from Shakespeare's play. Also, Mozart's Sinfonia Concertante for four wind instruments, featuring principal players from the orchestra, and the world premiere of Fantasy on English Folk Tunes by Tony Payne. 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Now, a concerto from George Frideric Handel that was originally written for the organ, and then he made a version for harp that we're going to hear now, performed by Andrew Lawrence King with the harp consort.

Ender Lawrence King featured there as the harp soloist in that concerto for the instrument by George Frideric Handel. And Mr. Lawrence King was joined by the harp consort on WFMT, where we have more music of Handel in a moment, one of his rousing choruses. Consonance, Chicago choral artist, debuts a new season with a moving performance of Considering Matthew Shepard by Craig Hella Johnson, Friday night and Sunday afternoon at Grace Lutheran Church in River Forest. This powerful oratorio reflects on the life and legacy of Matthew Shepard, weaving together poetry, personal reflections, and diverse musical styles to tell a story of loss, compassion, and hope. For tickets and details on their upcoming season, visit consonantchicago.org.

Music of George Frideric Handel from an anthem during his time as composer in residence at Canons, the stately home of the Duke of Chandos, and from the Chandos Anthem No. 11, the chorus Praised Be the Lord, with the 16 Choir and its orchestra directed by Harry Christophers. 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Listen boldly this fall with You Chicago Presents. On Sunday, savor a feast with Chicago Symphony Orchestra musicians in a gastromusicology program themed around food and music. On October 23rd, the Grammy-winning Ataka Quartet joins forces with Pulitzer Prize-winning composer Caroline Shaw. Then on October 25th, the Green Room Ensemble performs works by in-demand composer Eleanor Alberga, with Alberga herself at the piano. Visit chicagopresents.uchicago.edu or 773-702-2787 for tickets. Some excerpts now from a divertimento by Richard Strauss, reimagining solo harpsichord works by Couperin as orchestral music.

Richard Strauss channeling the French Baroque composer François Couperin in that divertimento. Several movements of the harpsichord pieces of Couperin transformed into orchestral music by Strauss and played by the Orpheus Chamber Orchestra. 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I've enjoyed our time together. Candace Agree will keep you company with Mozart and Soler, and right now a vintage recording of the Cello Concerto in D Minor by Edward Lalo. Janos Starker is the soloist in this recording from 1962. Stanislav Skorvachevsky leads the London Symphony Orchestra.

cellist Janos Starka on Classical WFMT, joined by the London Symphony Orchestra, Stanislav Skrobachevsky conducting the Cello Concerto in D Minor of Edouard Lalo. I'm Candace Agree with you until 7 o'clock this evening and back with you at 10 for Baroque and Before. Programming on Classical WFMT originates from the Rene Crown Public Media Center with some German dances, a keyboard quintet, music of Samuel Barber, Poulenc, and much more ahead. He seduced, he deceived, and it cost him everything. Mozart's Don Giovanni brings sharp wit, high drama, and one of opera's most infamous scoundrels to Lyric Opera of Chicago. Christian Van Horn, praised by Opera Today for a voice that can shake the heavens, stars in Robert Falz's gripping, unforgettable production. And what happens when grand opera at its best meets a character at his worst? Find out Saturday through November 1st. Tickets for Don Giovanni at lyricopera.org. The Orpheus Chamber Orchestra now on Classical WFMT with six German dances by Mozart.

That was music of Mozart with the Orpheus Chamber Orchestra, six German dances this Wednesday afternoon. This weather update on Classical WFMT is sponsored by Northeastern Illinois University's Goodwin College of Education, presenting a distinguished lecture with Dr. Michael Ginn on October 15th, part of the ongoing Reckoning with Redress exhibition. Visit neiu.edu/reckoning-redress. Right now, it's 72 degrees with humidity at 51%, north winds at 11 miles per hour, a clear sky tonight early, then turning partly cloudy, a low of 54. Tomorrow, another partly cloudy day on the way with a high of 70 and a low of 54 Thursday night. Northeastern Illinois University's Goodwin College of Education presents a distinguished lecture on the Japanese-American Redress Movement, Thursday, October 15th at 5. Dr. Michael Ginn examines and demonstrates how educators can develop curriculum on this significant historical topic in American history in a relevant and meaningful way for students. The event is free and part of the Reckoning with Redress exhibition ongoing through the 31st. Details at neiu.edu/reckoning-redress. A keyboard quintet now by Antonio Soler, this one number 2 in F major, pianist Rosa Torres Pardo and Quarteto Breton.

Music of Padre Antonio Soler, the keyboard quintet number 2 in F major with Quarteto Breton, joined by pianist Rosa Torres Pardo. Programming on WFMT is presented in part through the generous support of an anonymous donor.

Donald Fraser leading the English Chamber Orchestra in the Rondo from Mouret's Symphonie de Fanfare on Classical WFMT Chicago, 98.7 FM, HD1, WFMT.com, and the WFMT app. Can't disagree with you. Till 7 o'clock, back with you at 10 o'clock tonight for Baroque and Before. It's just 4 o'clock now this Tuesday afternoon with the Robert Shaw Festival Singers and the Agnus Dei. This is a choral arrangement by Samuel Barber from his Opus 11 string quartet.

0: From the String Quartet Opus 11 of Samuel Barber, his own choral arrangement of the famous Adagio, here titled Agnus Dei, with the Robert Shaw Festival Singers, led by Robert Shaw. 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
1: 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It's John Prine's 80th birth anniversary, and you're invited to his radio birthday party. Speaking of Chicago legends, we will also salute Oscar Brown Jr.'s centenary in the same show. I'm Marilyn Ray Beyer. 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
0: From Poulenc's Concerto in D Minor for Two Pianos, here's the first movement with the Labeck sisters, Katia and Marielle Labeck, the pianists, with Seiji Ozawa leading the Boston Symphony Orchestra on classical WFMT.

From Poulenc's Concerto in D Minor for Two Pianos, the First Movement and the Two Pianist Sisters, Katia and Marielle Labeck, with Seiji Ozawa leading the Boston Symphony Orchestra. Coming up, music of Richard Strauss, the Unrush Hour at 5 o'clock with Albéniz, Terry Riley, Ethel Smythe, Friday night at 7:30 in downtown Evanston's Nichols Concert Hall, the Music Institute of Chicago welcomes pianist Matthew Hagel. Clavier Magazine praised Mr. Hagel for the rare clarity and sweetness of his playing. From Page to Piano, spotlight seminal works by Brahms, Ravel, and Schumann, and the interplay between music and literature with characters, images, and ideas that transform into music of uncanny beauty. Friday night, 7:30. Tickets and information at nicholsconcerthall.org. Next on Classical WFMT, the Wind Serenade in E-flat by Richard Strauss. We'll hear members, the wind members of the Seattle Symphony Orchestra, Gerard Schwartz conducting.

Gerard Schwartz led the Seattle Symphony Orchestra in Richard Strauss's Wind Serenade in E-flat. Coming up on Classical WFMT in less than a minute, a quartet by Walter Rabl, and there's music of Mozart and Hummel later this afternoon, and we continue our salute to Camerata Chicago. Stay with me. Nova Linea Musica opens its artist in residencies on Friday, October 16th at 7:30 with First Light. At the checkout on North Clark Street, violinist Rabia Brook, cellist Haddon Kay, and pianist Tamila Selimjanova's program is built entirely of music written between 1835 and 1909, featuring works by Ravel, Chopin, and others. Three exceptional artists approach each piece with curiosity, immediacy, and the sense that the music is being discovered in the room. Tickets and details at thecheckout.org. Here's that music of Walter Rabl now on Classical WFMT, the quartet in E-flat with the Orion Ensemble.

The Orion Ensemble on Classical WFMT in the Clarinet Quartet in E-flat of Walter Rabl. Black Violin returns to the Genesee Theater on Friday, November 20th. The genre-defying duo brings its talent to Waukegan for an unforgettable night of hip-hop and classical fusion. 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

Pianist Daniele Pollini in music of Schubert from his Moments Musicaux, Musical Moments. That was number 5 in F minor. This is Classical WFMT Chicago, 98.7 FM, HD1, WFMT.com, and the WFMT app. I'm Candace Agree. If you're just joining me, you're just in time for a commercial-free hour of great classical music. We call it the Unrush Hour. It's your place to relax, unwind, recharge, rejuvenate, whatever works for you. We have a string trio by Ethel Smythe on the way, music of Terry Riley, and starting off with an orchestration of Isaac Albéniz from Iberia, Book 3. Now, some of the orchestrations were by Enrique Fernandez Arbós, and then the family, the Albéniz heirs, said, we would like all of Iberia for piano orchestrated, and they turned to Carlos Surignac. Here's Jesús López Cobos with the Cincinnati Symphony Orchestra.

Music from Isaac Albéniz's work written originally for piano, Iberia. That was book three, opening with El Albaicín, which is a depiction of the Moorish quarter of Granada back in the days of Albéniz. Then El Polo, a wonderful dance and song form. And we concluded with Lavapiés, the working-class neighborhood in Madrid. It's one of my favorite Madrid neighborhoods. We heard the Cincinnati Symphony Orchestra, Jesús López Cobos, conducted. The On Rush Hour continues now with the Zofo Duet in Simone's Lullaby. It's from Book 7 of The Heaven Ladder by Terry Riley.

Simone's Lullaby from Book 7 of The Heaven Ladder of Terry Riley. We heard the Zofo Duet on this afternoon's Unrush Hour. Hope you can stay with me. There's Mozart ahead. We continue our celebration of Camerata Chicago all this week. We have music of Hummel and Rimsky-Korsakov and Offenbach, so do stay with me. The Unrush Hour continues now with a string trio, this one in D major by Ethel Smythe. Here's the Hague String Trio on Classical WFMT's Unrush Hour.

0: That was the Hague String Trio and music of Ethel Smyth, the string trio in D major on this afternoon's Unrush Hour on Classical WFMT. Right now, it is 70 degrees, humidity at 48%, and northwest winds at 8 miles per hour. Expect a mostly clear sky tonight with a few passing clouds, a low of 54 degrees, and partly cloudy for Thursday and Friday, and Saturday, a high of around 70, 71 for Thursday and Friday, and then going up to 77 degrees on Saturday. That will be something. I hope you can stay with me here for the rest of the afternoon, and back at 10 o'clock with Baroque and Before. We are going back in time to the 14th century for music of Guillaume de Machaut. Hope you can join me.
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0: Hi, I'm Candace Agree with you for just about another hour this Wednesday afternoon. Back with you at 10 o'clock tonight for Baroque and Before. 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The season opens next weekend with Mendelssohn's A Midsummer Night's Dream. Maestro Drosten Hall conducts and narrates. The season's other exciting projects include Handel's Messiah and a special collaboration with the Apollo's Fire Soloists. The season finale features Poulenc's electrifying organ concerto with Douglas Cleveland as soloist, plus Fauré's ethereal requiem with the Camerata Chicago Chorus. 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Here's Drosten Hall leading Camerata Chicago in the finale from The Jupiter. That's Mozart's Symphony No. 41 in C on Classical WFMT.

The finale to Mozart's Symphony No. 41 in C major, the Jupiter Symphony, Drosten Hall leading Camerata Chicago. Saturday afternoon at 3, organist Aaron Sheeposh presents a free organ concert at Emmanuel Lutheran Church in downtown Evanston. Hear Bach, Böhm, Reinberger, Schumann, Rachel Laurent, plus Raffaele Manari's exciting concert etude on Salve Regina, all played on Emmanuel's Tracker organ. A student of Dr. Isabel de Mers at McGill University, Aaron won Emmanuel's Undergraduate Organ Scholar Program for 2026. 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Details at emmanuelevanston.org. Some Hummel now this Wednesday afternoon. This is the theme and variations in F. The pianist is Howard Shelley, joined by the London Mozart Players.

Howard Shelley at the piano with the London Mozart Players on Classical WFMT in Johann Hummel's Theme and Variations in F Major. Offenbach on the way and music of Rimsky-Korsakov in just a moment. Nordic Sky meets Human Voice at Northern Lights, Chicago A Cappella's upcoming concert. Hear the luminous harmonies and mysterious beauty of choral music from Sweden, Norway, Finland, and Denmark, with works by Grieg, Rautavaara, and Ola Yellow. Chicago A Cappella this Sunday through the 25th in Chicago, in Oakland Park, in Evanston, and in Naperville. Tickets and information at chicagoacapella.org. Here is the Suite from Mlada, music of Nikolai Rimsky-Korsakov with Gerard Schwartz leading the Seattle Symphony Orchestra.

an introduction, a Bohemian dance, a Lithuanian dance, an Indian dance, and a cortege, a suite from Nikolai Rimsky-Korsakov's four-act opera ballet, Mlada. We heard the Seattle Symphony Orchestra, Gerard Schwartz, conducting. Thursday and Friday night, Klaus Mäkelä conducts the Chicago Symphony Orchestra, joined by brass bands, a double chorus, and organ in a concert of biblical proportions. There's the opulent Babylon of Belshazzar's Feast, along with Petrushka's fantastical tale of puppets brought to life at a Russian carnival. 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Tickets at chicagosymphony.org. Offenbach, now on Classical WFMT, the overture to Orpheus in the Underworld. Eric Kunzel, the Cincinnati Pops.

Orpheus in the Underworld by Jacques Offenbach. We heard the overture with the Cincinnati Pops Orchestra led by Eric Kunzel. I'm Candace Agree. Thank you for joining me this Wednesday afternoon here at Classical WFMT Chicago, 98.7 FM, HD1, WFMT.com, and the WFMT app. Hope you can join me tomorrow afternoon beginning at 3, and I especially hope you can stay with us tonight. I'm back at 10 o'clock for Baroque and Before. Marc Moyon and friends bring us the Romance by Guillaume de Machaut, Le Remède de Fortune. Thanks to our association with the European Broadcasting Union, we're able to bring you this concert tonight at 10 o'clock and a 30-day stream following tonight's broadcast as well. I hope you can stay with us exploring music right around the corner. Have a wonderful evening.

Hello there, and welcome to Exploring Music. It's Bill McLachlan here. We're in the midst of a week which we're calling Les Cinq. We're listening to the music of five, and maybe a few more than five, French composers, all born from around 1840 to 1860. These were composers I felt were neglected in our travels through the catalog over the years. So we've been listening this week to music of Emmanuel Chabrier, yesterday to music of Jules Massenet, later in the week to Ernest Chanson and Paul Dukas. And today I wanted to concentrate on music of Henri Duparc, who was born in Paris in 1842. Duparc was a pupil of César Franck, great organist and great composer, but a little bit on the German side as far as the French were concerned. Franck loved the music of Richard Wagner, and so did his pupil, Henri Duparc. In fact, there was a tremendous movement toward Wagnerism on the part of French composers and the intelligentsia in the 1870s and 80s. And Duparc was very much swept up in that wave, even making a pilgrimage to Germany to hear the operas of Richard Wagner. You have to bear in mind that this is after the Franco-Prussian War of 1870-71, when Otto Bismarck and Kaiser Wilhelm marched the German army right up to Paris. Duparc was in that army. He fought in the Franco-Prussian War, then came back, married, and proceeded to follow a career of a composer. Duparc was mostly a composer of songs, which he called mélodies. And he loved great poetry. So he set to music words of Baudelaire, Gautier, Le Comte de Lille, Goethe. And finally, in 1885, he's just in his early 40s, he was diagnosed with neurasthenia, and he stopped composing altogether. He tried painting for a while, but then he began to lose his vision. Duparc lived a very long time. He lived all the way till 1933, but he wrote no more music after that time. But the songs that he wrote, 17 of these melodies are superb. Let's listen now to one of Duparc's melodies. Our tenor is Nicolas Gaeta, and he's singing a sad song, Chanson Triste.